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The tradition of poking fun at the viola dates back to the 18th century. At the time, viola parts were mostly unchallenging background accompaniment, so the sections often attracted, you could say, weaker or less experienced musicians. Many violinists were sort of moved over if they weren't up to snuff to the viola sections. It's unfair, because the viola is a beautiful instrument. And the viola gets its due in this work by the English composer York Bowen. His Viola Concerto is coming up in about 10 minutes. We'll enjoy it with violist Helen Kallus on the way. Claude Debussy's Reverie, played here by the Turtle Island String Quartet.

There's a reverie that sounds like a reverie. In other words, a daydream. By Claude Debussy, his reverie as played there by the Turtle Island String Quartet. We'll have intermittent music of Schumann later on. I'm Steve Seal. Thanks for tuning in for our Monday evening listening. The major work for this hour is going to be from a lesser-known English composer who will honor a kind of Rodney Dangerfield of classical music. That would be the viola, the instrument that doesn't get the respect that perhaps it deserves. This is music of Dario Marianelli from the score to Pride and Prejudice, played here by pianist Geneva Connie Mason.

0: from his score to Pride and Prejudice, music of Dario Marianelli. That's pianist Ginevra Cane Mason.
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1: Did you know that the subject of viola jokes has its own Wikipedia page? Jokes directed towards violas and viola players are thought to have largely originated in the 18th century because violas at the time were mainly used for relatively easy parts and as accompaniment rather than as solo instruments. It's really tragic because the viola is a beautiful sounding instrument. It's tuned exactly like a cello, and it has a gorgeous sound, and when a composer chooses to highlight a viola as a solo instrument, it can really be something that makes for a remarkable piece of music. And here's one from the English composer York Bowen. His viola concerto, Helen Callis plays the viola here with Mark Deciotadi and the New Zealand Symphony Orchestra.

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0: We've heard the Viola Concerto by the English composer York Bowen. 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Mark Deciotadei conducted.
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0: Songs of the Dawn by Robert Schumann, played by Nicholas Namaradze. 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

Row, row, row your boat gently down the Frère Jacques. Dormez-vous? There's a couple of famous rounds for you, and a round is a very basic go-to for composers, and it has been for centuries. Make your round a little more complex, and you might have a canon or a fugue, but the starting point of this is the same, a phrase that's staggered to produce some fun effects. This piece by Jesse Montgomery is called Rounds. And on this coming edition of Extra Eclectic, it's Rounds, Canons, and Reflections from Contemporary Composers. I'm Steve Seal. Glad you're here for Extra Eclectic. This piece for saxophone quartet by Mark Mellitz is called Black. This is the Donald Cinta Quartet.

a somewhat Philip Glass-like piece there from the American composer Mark Melitz, and it's called Black, and it was played by the Donald Cinta Quartet. It's Extra Eclectic, where classical music is always arriving. I'm Steve Seal. Rounds is on my mind this week, or they are on my mind, I should say, plural, in a program I'm calling Rounds, Canons, and Reflections. And what is a round? Well, everybody knows what a round is, right? It's row, row, row your boat. And one phrase begins, and then another one starts and starts to kind of overlap it, and everything sort of moves in a sort of waveform, slightly out of phase, creating some wonderful musical effects. And there's variations on rounds, which would be the most fundamental kind of form of things, canons, fugues, when things get a bit more interesting and complex. But I've got a few pieces with the word round or rounds in it that operates on that principle this week. And this is one from the Brazilian composer Marcelo Zarvos, who's a pianist, jazz musician, and a composer as well. His work Rounds, played here by the group Ethel.

0: If you're familiar with the group Penguin Cafe Orchestra, there's something very Penguin Cafe about that piece in a very nice way, by the Brazilian composer Marcelo Zarvos. That is called Rounds, played by the group Ethel here on Extra Eclectic. I have another, but a very different piece with the same title in just a moment.
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0: So, yes, another work with the same title, Rounds, but this time from the highly acclaimed American composer Jessie Montgomery. And she says she was inspired to write her work first by the poem Burnt Norton by T.S. Eliot, particularly the opening lines, "At the still point of the turning world, neither flesh nor fleshless, neither from nor towards, at the still point, there the dance is." In addition to this inspiration, she says that she became fascinated while working on the piece by fractals, infinite patterns found in nature that are self-similar across different scales. And maybe it's kind of appropriate, as rounds and canons and fugues are in a way kind of like fractals in music. You know, the parts replicate, but also do so in a way that they sort of turn themselves inside out and then outside in again. Rounds by Jessie Montgomery, here with pianist Awadajin Pratt and a Far Cry Orchestra.

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Rounds by Jesse Montgomery, played by pianist Amodajan Pratt and the orchestra known as A Far Cry. And that is from their at least Grammy nominated, I think maybe even Grammy winning, I should look that up, CD called Still Point. Music of Jesse Montgomery here on Extra Eclectic on the program of Rounds, Canons, and Reflections in this week's show. I'm Steve Seal. Here is a piece by the American composer Alex Weiser called Shimmer, and you're very much going to hear layering and rounds of the cello parts in this piece, layered to a degree that very much a shimmer starts to build up as the work is played by cellist Ashley Bathgate.

0: Shimmer by Alex Weiser, played by cellist Ashley Bathgate, who performed all the cello parts in that recording. It's Extra Eclectic.
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1: It's a piece by Osvaldo Golijov called Last Round on our program of rounds. And in this case, kind of a pun on the idea of a toast to someone. And in this case, the toast is being made to the great Argentine tango master, Astor Piazzolla. Golijov wrote this piece after receiving the news of Piazzolla's death in 1992. And so the tango figures prominently into this piece, Last Round.

0: Last Round by Osvaldo Golijov. A tribute by Golijov to Astor Piazzolla, the Argentinian master of the classical tango. Eric Jacobson led the Knights. It's Extra Eclectic.
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2: 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Tuneful and spirited, expressive and exuberant. George Chadwick's Piano Concerto puts American chamber music on the map. Join me, Jennifer Hambrick, for the ebullient piano quintet by George Chadwick on The American Sound, Saturday evening at 6 and Tuesday at 7 on Classical 101.

Many years ago, composer Arvo Pärt says, "When I first became involved in the tradition of the Russian Orthodox Church, I came across a text that made a profound impression on me. Although I cannot have understood it at the time, it was the Canon of Repentance." He returned to the text many times, he says, seeking to unfold the meaning of the words until finally he wrote this deeply personal work. It took him 2 years to write it. A cappella music that is, like all of Pärt's music, profound, as part of a program of rounds, canons, and reflections on this week's edition of Extra Eclectic. There will be music of not just Arvo Pärt, but also Kate Moore, Caroline Shaw, Missy Mazzoli. This is music for piano and orchestra and solo violin. And here is pianist Mishka Rushdie Momin with a piece by Nico Muley called Small Variations.

Nico Muley's Small Variations, played by pianist Mishka Rushdie-Momin. It's Extra Eclectic, where classical music is always arriving. I'm Steve Seal. Thank you for joining me for our weekly show about 21st century classical music. And there's canons and rounds. And some of those realized in a very reflective manner, particularly in this hour of the show, where I turn next to the music of Arvo Pärt and his Canon Pokahanan, or Canon of Repentance. We're going to listen to the prayer from that work. It's a piece that Pärt worked on over the course of some 2 years, after trying to figure out over the course of many years how he was going to approach this sacred text from Russian Orthodox Christianity, which is the faith that he practices, the Canon of Repentance. This is the Estonian Chamber Choir singing here in this a cappella work, led by Tõnu Kaljuste, the music of Arvo Pärt.

the prayer from the Canon of Repentance by Arvo Pärt, sung there by the Estonian Chamber Choir led by Tõnu Kaljuste. Tonight's classical music is supported by Raymond James, Wealth Management, Banking, and Capital Markets Solutions, inspired by people. 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

0: Cannon by Kate Moore, played by pianist Saskia Langhorne, in a program of rounds, canons, and reflections on this edition of Extra Eclectic.
1: 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I'm Jennifer Hambrick. 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
0: Museum. If you enjoy architecture or learning about architecture, you might pick up on the reference in the title to this piece by Caroline Shaw. It's called Plan and Elevation. And she says, I've always loved drawing the architecture around me when traveling, and some of my favorite lessons in musical composition have occurred by chance in my drawing practice over the years. This is a piece with its subtitles, The Ellipse, The Cutting Garden, The Herbaceous Border, The Orangery, and The Beech Tree, Plan and Elevation by Caroline Shaw.

Plan and Elevation by Caroline Shaw. Pekka Kuusisto playing violin and also leading the Norwegian Chamber Orchestra. Missy Mazzoli has written a couple of pieces with Vespers in the title. There's Vespers for a New Dark Age. And this piece, Vespers for Solo Violin, which features delay effect on the violin, making for a round and canon kind of effect.

0: Vespers for Violin by American composer Missy Mazzoli, played by Peter Herenthal. Violin and digital delay there, and sounding like some other effects tucked in there as well. Thanks, as always, to Jennifer Allen, who puts together the playlists here on the show. I'm Steve Seal. Thank you for listening to Extra Eclectic.
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When you know the story behind a piece of music, it can give you an added connection to what you're hearing. And sometimes it can leave you with a lot of questions. Because sometimes the story behind a piece of music has a lot of unknowns. Not a lot is known about this piece of music or how it originated. Nobody really knows why the composer wrote it, if he had a reason. But there is a story about its origins that might leave you scratching your head. You may have more questions than answers when you hear this piece, coming up in about 40 minutes.

Hey, I'm Jillian Kahn, and it's great to have your company. I hope you're doing well tonight and enjoying the music. We'll hear music now from German composer Max Bruch, who is generally known as a composer of violin music. But that kind of bothered him. Even though he wrote incredibly luscious and delicious violin music, he felt like his violin pieces overshadowed his other works. Works like this, a septet by Max Bruch.

0: 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We'll hear some solo guitar music coming up in just a minute. Anytime you want to hear more from the classical guitar, do you know about our guitar stream? 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

guitarist Cecilio Parera with Sonata Mexicana by Manuel Ponce on Music Through the Night. There's a bit of mystery behind this next piece of music. Apparently, composer Paul Dukas told a friend of his that he had lost a wager, and to pay off his debt, he wrote what he called this thing. Now, it appears like Dukas had an actual bet, but nobody really knows with who or what they were betting on. But here's the prize. It's called The Fairy by Paul Dukas.

0: The New York Philharmonic, led by Pierre Boulez, and The Fairy by Paul Dukas.
1: 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Tuneful and spirited, expressive and exuberant. George Chadwick's Piano Concerto puts American chamber music on the map. 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

George Friedrich Handel's father was a well-respected surgeon, and he did not consider music to be a very noble field. Even though his son was talented, he banned all instruments from the house. But little George's mom had another idea. She believed in her son's talent, and she snuck a small harpsichord into their attic. After church service one day, a young Handel snuck into the choir loft and started playing the organ. The Duke was in the audience and asked who was playing that, and he wanted to meet the boy. In front of the Duke, Handel's doctor dad denounced his son's passion and talent, saying his son would grow up to be a lawyer. But the Duke said it would be a shame to stifle such a God-given gift. That helped to wear Father Handel down, but little George still had to go on and get a law degree. About a year after he started law school, his father died, and that's when all bets were off for Handel. And he took off to play harpsichord at an opera house. That exposure to opera transformed him and sent him well on his way to being a successful composer. This is music by Handel. We'll hear the ensemble Tafelmusik play Handel's Concerto for Two Orchestras, number 2.

0: One of the many recordings by early music specialists Tafel Music and their longtime conductor Jean Lamon. We heard George Frideric Handel's Concerto for Two Orchestras, number 2 on Music Through the Night.
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Louis Theodore Gouvee was around in the 1830s, and he made a name for himself. His music was performed all over Europe, Scandinavia, and Russia. But that was a piece that was unpublished and unperformed in his lifetime. Gouvee's Fantasy Symphonique, performed there by the German Radio Philharmonic under conductor Jacques Mercier on Music Through the Night. 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In 1928, Danish composer Emil Riesen wrote this for the 100th anniversary of Franz Schubert's death. Emil Riesen's Variations on a Theme of Franz Schubert.

0: Variations on a Theme of Franz Schubert, written to honor the 100th anniversary of Schubert's death in 1928. That's music by Emil Reason, performed by the Alberg Symphony Orchestra with conductor Bull Holton on Music Through the Night.
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Felix Mendelssohn was a brilliant pianist. When the piano came of age, he took advantage of the technical advances when he wrote for piano. By this time, the piano was a bigger, heavier, louder instrument, capable of filling the concert hall and able to meet the modern orchestra as an equal player. Above all, the piano now had this glittering new upper octave, which invited a player's right hand to indulge in dazzling runs. Felix Mendelssohn was at home during the Romantic period, and this piece of music demonstrates his love of the piano and the virtuosity of the player. We'll hear it, played by Isita Kane Mason and the London Mozart Players, coming up in about 40 minutes.

This next piece of music originally started out as a set of piano suites. Alexander Borodine was dreaming of love. He was lulled by the happiness of being in love. And when he died, this music had not been published, so somebody else orchestrated it. It's Alexander Borodine's Petite Suite.

0: Alexander Borodine originally wrote that as a set of piano pieces. And when he died, Alexander Glazunov orchestrated the music. Glazunov also finished a couple other pieces of music that Alexander Borodine left unfinished when he died. He's a big part of the reason why Borodine's legacy was able to live on. Petite Suite by Alexander Borodine, performed there by the Stockholm Philharmonic Orchestra under conductor Yanadi Rostisvensky.
1: Hi there, I'm Bill McLaughlin. 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You could spend a lifetime digging and never run out of magnificent music and people.

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Elfin Waltzes by Justin Holland. That was guitarist Mark Del Priora on Music Through the Night. By the time Felix Mendelssohn wrote this music, the piano as an instrument had really evolved. And this piece of music demonstrates Mendelssohn's love of the piano and the virtuosity of whoever's playing it. Tonight, it's Iseta Kanne Mason with the London Mozart Players, Felix Mendelssohn's Piano Concerto No. 1.

0: Piano Concerto No. 1 by Felix Mendelssohn. Jonathan Bloxam conducted the London Mozart Players and pianist Isita Kane Mason.
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2: 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Tuneful and spirited, expressive and exuberant. George Chadwick's Piano Concerto puts American chamber music on the map. 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
0: The first mention of Sakuntala comes from a Sanskrit poem from the 4th century. Sakuntala is the name of a girl found as a baby in the forest. And she was surrounded by these Sakuntala birds and given that name. It means protected in Sanskrit. Hungarian composer Carl Goldmark wrote his Sakuntala Overture in the 1860s, and it's one of the works that helped to cement his fame. We'll hear it tonight, performed here by the Budapest Philharmonic Orchestra.

Sakuntala Overture by Carl Goldmark. András Karádi conducted the Budapest Philharmonic Orchestra on Music Through the Night. I hope you're doing well tonight. It's really good to have your company. Thanks for being here. Next, we'll hear from a composer who was an early developer of the hybrid genre symphony concertante. That draws on both the symphony and concerto traditions and forms. It was a novel idea in the mid-1700s, and that early developer was Joseph Bologna Chevalier de Saint-Georges.

0: Symphony Concertante by Joseph Bologna, Chevalier de Saint-Georges. That was the Czech Chamber Philharmonic Orchestra, led by conductor Michael Halas. And we heard two violin soloists, Yuri Revic and Libor Ježek, on Music Through the Night. Still to come, a piece of music inspired by the composer's folk songs around his country. And in order to find those folk songs, he couldn't go online and do a Google search. He had to travel all across his country. That's on in about 4 minutes.
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Joy and Celebration, from Celebration by Gao Hong. That was the full band version of the piece that she wrote for the President's Own United States Marine Band. We heard them led by conductor Captain Darren Lin. When Czech composer Leo Janáček wanted to gather some folk tunes from his country, he couldn't exactly hop on the internet and do research. Instead, he traveled all across his country collecting folk tunes. And this is the collection of folk tunes he came up with, named after a region in Eastern Czech Republic. Lachy and Dances by Leo Janáček.

0: The first piece of mature music by Czech composer Leo Janáček, Lachian Dances, includes some traditional dances and others that imitate a blacksmith at work, and another that makes you feel like you're prepping for winter. We heard the Rochester Philharmonic with conductor David Zinman on Music Through the Night.
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0: As a parent, you might wonder how you'll ever survive a house full of teenagers. You've heard horror stories about what others have dealt with. Ungrateful, moody, inconsistent humans. How will you mold them into productive, kind people? Well, here's an idea. The Snow Maiden was a teenage girl with a heart of ice, and she had to go through a rite of passage. You'll hear more of her story, and you can take notes to deal with your teen if you want to, coming up in about 45 minutes. Hildegard von Bingen was featured in Distinguished Rebels, a program that celebrates women in classical music, and she was probably the first woman ever to be considered a composer. This is music by Hildegard von Bingen called The Dove Peered In.

The Dove Peered In by Hildegard von Bingen. For more on her life, check out the program Distinguished Rebels. Search for that at yourclassical.org. Hope you're doing well and enjoying the music. I'm Jalene Kahn. We'll hear music from Beethoven in about 25 minutes, and music by a composer who was good friends with the Bach family. That's coming up in less than 10 minutes. Here's the Modern Mandolin Quartet playing Three Preludes by George Gershwin.

Three Preludes by George Gershwin, performed there by the Modern Mandolin Quartet on Music Through the Night. 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This composer, Carl Friedrich Abel, was tight with the Bach family. He studied with Johann Sebastian Bach, and down the road became roommates with Johann Christian Bach. Those two stayed friends for over 20 years, and they were responsible for the first performances of Haydn's symphonies in London. Here's a symphony by Carl Friedrich Abel, his Symphony No. 6.

0: Music by Carl Friedrich Abel was highly regarded in his day. He was also a famed viola da gamba player. We heard Symphony No. 6 by Abel. Adrian Shepherd conducted Cantilena on Music Through the Night. Some music by Beethoven featuring two horns and strings is coming up in just a minute.
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0: Beethoven's Sextet for Two Horns and Strings is an early work of his. We'll hear it performed by the Dallas Chamber Orchestra, and those two horns played by Gregory Huestis and William Scharnberg.

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0: Sextet for Two Horns and Strings by Beethoven. Ronald Neal conducted the Dallas Chamber Orchestra. The two horns were played by Gregory Huestis and William Scharnberg.
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2: 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George Chadwick's Piano Concerto puts American chamber music on the map. 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
0: It's more and more common these days for people to make friends with others on the internet. People they may not have ever come across in person. These two musicians met in a digital forum during the COVID lockdown. And then they released an album together. The original music on this album includes themes of identity, believing in yourself, having the courage to find yourself and follow your own path. Things that both of these artists have done. You'll hear a track from that album coming up in about 20 minutes. Here's the Catalyst Quartet with music by Florence Price, Drink to Me Only with Thine Eyes.

Drink to Me Only with Thine Eyes by Florence Price, performed by the Catalyst Quartet. I'm Jalene Kahn, and it's great to have your company. I hope you're doing well. Coming up, we'll hear a recording from an album that two musicians made during COVID. They didn't know each other prior to COVID, but they met in a digital forum and became fast friends. That album is all about finding your own identity and believing in yourself, and you'll hear some of that music in about 15 minutes. This is some of the music that helped to establish Antonín Dvořák's international reputation, and it remains some of his most popular. Slavonic Dance, number 4.

Slavonic Dance No. 4 by Antonín Dvořák. Simon Rattle conducted the Czech Philharmonic Orchestra. Trevor Pinnock, an English concert play Handel, Concerto Grosso No. 1.

0: Concerto Grosso No. 1 by George Frideric Handel. Trevor Pinnock conducted the English concert.
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0: This next performance was born out of an online friendship. Harpist Katrin Finch and violinist Ify Nebrian met in a digital forum during the COVID lockdown, and they quickly realized they needed to record music together. And on their album called W, they write music together. That album explores themes really important to women and people in general. Themes like believing in yourself and having the courage to be who you really are. They want to inspire you to be brave and courageous, and they're hoping that the music does the same thing.

Wandering. It's written and performed by harpist Katrin Finch and violinist Ify Nebrian from an album called Double U. Each piece of music on that album starts with the letter W, and with the music on that album, they hope to inspire bravery and courage. Another W here, music by Wagner. It's the overture from Tannhauser.

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0: The Overture from Tannhauser by Richard Wagner. Otto Klemperer conducted the Philharmonia Orchestra.
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0: Symphony No. 16 by Michael Haydn. Matthias Baumert conducted the London Mozart Players. I'm Jillian Kahn. Thanks a lot for being here. It's always great to listen with you.
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3: Good morning. At 7 o'clock, I'm Christopher Purdy. Thank you for your company. You and I get together every weekday morning beginning at this time when I get to tell you that there's always music on Classical 101. The music never stops on this station, day or night, whenever you need it. This morning, you and I will share music by Handel and Beethoven, and of course, we'll have our morning with Haydn. Gorgeous, fair skies, 53 degrees outside our studios in Columbus. Sunny today with a high of 77. Overnight, clear, low 53. And tomorrow, a high of 80 and sunny skies. Once again, currently 53 degrees outside our studios in Columbus on our way to a sunny high of 77. 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This is music by Mozart, an adagio for violin and orchestra with the Concertgebouw Chamber Orchestra of Amsterdam, conducted by Eduardo Martunet with the violinist Emma Verhe. Mozart on Classical 101 begins our time together, yours and mine, this morning.

Mozart and Adagio for violin and orchestra in E major. The violinist was Emma Verhey with the Concertgebouw Chamber Orchestra of Amsterdam, conducted by Eduardo Martunet. Good morning, I'm Christopher Purdy. I'm with you every weekday morning here on Classical 101, where there's always music. Fair skies, 53 degrees outside our studios in Columbus. A sunny day ahead with a high of 77. This is a serenade, part of a larger work called Six Easy Pieces by Ivan Müller from 1820, played by Dieter Klöcke, clarinet with guitarist Sonja Punpauer. Music by Ivan Müller on Classical 101.

Dieter Klöcke guitar with clarinet with Sonja Prunbauer guitar, music by Yvonne Mueller, Serenade. Heard on Classical 101, coming up music by Beethoven and Vivaldi as our morning together continues. I'm Christopher Purdy with you every weekday morning. This is a Passacaglia by Handel, originally for keyboard from his keyboard suite number 7, meaning it probably would have been played on the harpsichord by Handel, but it's arranged here and played by the Brook Street Band.

A Passacaglia by Handel, originally for keyboard, arranged and played by the Brook Street Band. Handel's music on Classical 101. Beethoven wrote one opera, but he did write considerable music for the theater, usually incidental music for plays, or what they called in the day pieces for the occasion, like this. This was written to inaugurate a new theater. It is the Consecration of the House Overture in C major. This is music by Beethoven, played by the Hanover Band, conducted by Roy Goodman.

0: Beethoven, the Consecration of the House Overture. The Hanover Band was conducted by Roy Goodman.
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Vivaldi's Trio Sonata for Recorder, Bassoon, and Continuo, Music in A Minor, played by the Chandos Baroque Players on Classical 101, where there's always music. I'm Christopher Purdy. As our morning together continues, we're going to hear music by Berlioz and Bach and Bruckner, a bunch of Bs. And of course, we will have H, our morning with Haydn. This is called Mozartiana. It's an arrangement of some of Mozart's music for piano, arranged and played by Cyprian Katsaris.

0: Mozartiana, an arrangement of Mozart's music, some of Mozart's music by the pianist Cyprian Katsaris, who also played for us, and it was heard on Classical 101. Tired of that old car? 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
1: This is the Composer's Datebook for June 2nd. I'm John Burge. When you listen to classical music like Bach or Mozart, you're taking a trip in a time machine. Or, as Shirley MacLaine might have put it, classical music is the soundtrack of your previous lives. American composer Sebastian Currier goes even further and says, "It's only a little bit of an exaggeration to say that music is made of nothing but time. Well, and air, too. Melodic or rhythmic gestures are made of a series of events moving forward in time. The rest is air. A musician bows a string, blows air in a cylinder, strikes a metal object, and a series of sound waves takes that information to our ears. It's always been fascinating to me that an art form that is so penetrating is made of such ephemeral stuff." So, no surprise, Currier gave the title Time Machines to his work for violin and orchestra that premiered in New York City on today's date in 2011. The German violinist Anna-Sophie Mutter was the soloist, performing with the New York Philharmonic led by Alan Gilbert, and they made a live recording of the new work.

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1: Thank you, John Burge. Good morning. I'm Christopher Purdy with you every weekday morning here on Classical 101 with, as always, music. We have a gorgeous forecast for the next several days. It's similar. Sunny today with a high of 77, and it's going to continue and get a little warmer, in fact, for Wednesday and Thursday. So get out, enjoy the weather, take your device with you, and keep tuned to Classical 101. 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This is the Royal Hunt and Storm from Berlioz's opera Les Troyens, The Trojans, with the Detroit Symphony, conducted by Paul Paré.

A magnificent, huge, panoramic, grand opera, not a boring note in it as long as it is. Les Troyens, the Trojans, music by Hector Berlioz. That was The Royal Hunt and Storm from the fourth act with the Detroit Symphony conducted by Paul Paré. Here are some more dances, collection Terpsichore with Michael Praetorius. Terpsichore, by the way, means delight in dancing, one of the muses of dancing. Here are some dances, some galliards and some passepieds played by the New London Consort with Philip Pickett.

Dances from Terpsichore, Philip Pickett of the New London Consort on Classical 101. Coming up, music by Ravel and Rimsky-Korsakov and our morning with Haydn. But right now, this is the air on the G string, music by Bach from the Orchestral Suite No. 3 with Yo-Yo Ma and Ton Koopman with the Amsterdam Baroque Orchestra.

0: The air on the G string, actually the air from the Orchestral Suite No. 3 in D Major by Bach. We heard Yo-Yo Ma with the Amsterdam Baroque Orchestra conducted by Ton Koopman right here on Classical 101.
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0: This is the overture to an operetta by Franz von Suppé called Boccaccio, with the Slovak State Philharmonic, conducted by Alfred Walter.

Boccaccio, an operetta by Franz von Suppé. We heard the overture, an operetta Maria Callas sang when she was a student in Greece, where she danced in a barrel. The mind reels, and I'm not making that up. Suppé's Boccaccio, the overture of the Slovak State Philharmonic, conducted by Alfred Walter, heard on Classical 101. Egyptian burial chambers, the best of all possible worlds, and a lady turns into a tree. It's this week's Front Row Center on Classical 101, Opera and More. I'm Christopher Purdy. Join me for scenes from Verdi's Aida. René Fleming is Daphne in Richard Strauss's opera, and Leonard Bernstein conducts scenes from his own Candide. Grab a chair and sit by me, Front Row Center, Friday evening at 7 on Classical 101. I like to play Haydn's music in the morning, and this is a piano sonata, the piano sonata number 41 in A major by Haydn, played by Marc-André Amelin.

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That was our morning with Haydn, which I like to do every day. Haydn's Piano Sonata No. 1 in A Major was played by Marc-André Hamelin on Classical 101. Coming up as our morning together continues, we have some Spanish dances by Falla and an overture by Rimsky-Korsakov. This is one of the great works of music written for or championed by Diaghilev and the Ballet Russe in the early years of the 20th century. This is by Ravel, Daphnis and Chloe, the suite number 2, including Daybreak, a Pantomime, and the General Dance. Herbert von Karajan conducts the Berlin Philharmonic.

0: Daybreak, a pantomime, and a general dance, a danse générale, music by Ravel, the second suite from Daphnis and Chloe, Herbert von Karajan, conducted the Berlin Philharmonic.
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0: 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Good morning, I'm Christopher Purdy with you every weekday morning, beginning at 7 o'clock, coming up music by Rimsky-Korsakov and Telemann. From Psalm 37, the mouths of the righteous offer wisdom and their tongues speak what is just, os justi, a motet by Anton Bruckner sung by Voices 8.

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Os Justi from Psalm 37. Music set by Anton Bruckner, sung by Voices 8. 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This is the Spanish Dance number 1 from the opera La Vida Breve, The Brief Life, by Manuel de Falla, played by the Brodsky Quartet.

A Spanish dance from a Spanish opera called La Vida Breve, The Brief Life, music by Manuel de Falla, played by the Brodsky Quartet on Classical 101. Well, that was a Spanish opera. I've got a Russian opera for you right now, and I've got the overture to Rimsky-Korsakov's opera The Tsar's Bride with the Russian National Opera Orchestra, conducted by Mikhail Pyatnev.

The overture to a large, very glittering opera by Rimsky-Korsakov called The Tsar's Bride. We heard the Russian National Orchestra conducted by Mikhail Pletnev. The Columbus Symphony broadcast season ends this Sunday with the symphony chorus singing in Latin and Greek. Lots of excitement in Karl Orff's Triumph of Aphrodite, plus the American flag, a cantata by Dvorak. Russell Milanov conducts the Columbus Symphony Orchestra and Chorus in the season finale. I'm Christopher Purdy. Join me Sunday afternoon at 1 on Classical 101. This is by Telemann, the Trio Sonata No. 1 in G Major, played by the Musicians of Parnassus.

Calamon's music on Classical 101. We heard the Trio Sonata in A by Telemann. I'm Christopher Purdy. I'm with you every weekday morning beginning at 7 o'clock. And I have a violin concerto for you right now by Sibelius. It was the only concerto that this composer ever wrote. And Sibelius lived a very long life. He died about 90 years old in the 1950s. He wrote this in 1904 and then did some revisions. He wrote it for a specific violinist called Willy Burmeister, who was never available. Willy never played the piece, as far as is known. Sibelius went ahead with another violinist who apparently wasn't very good, and the premiere was a disaster. So it took a little while. It took a couple of years for this piece to really catch on, which it did when it was performed in Berlin, conducted by Richard Strauss. We are going to hear a more modern performance than that of the Violin Concerto in D minor by Sibelius. And in this performance, the violinist is Shlomo Mintz with the Berlin Philharmonic, conducted by James Levine. Sibelius's Violin Concerto on Classical 101.

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0: First performed in 1905, the Violin Concerto in D minor by Sibelius. We heard Shlomo Mintz as the violinist with the Berlin Philharmonic conducted by James Levine on Classical 101.
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0: 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I'm Christopher Purdy, and I am with you every weekday morning beginning at 7 o'clock, and God willing, I'll be back with you tomorrow morning at that time. Coming up as the morning continues, you're going to be hearing music by Dvorak and Elgar's Cello Concerto, and in just a moment, the overture to Beethoven's only opera, Fidelio. Jennifer Hambrick will be with you this morning, just after 10 o'clock, and Craig Wheeler this afternoon beginning at 2. Here's a bit of Chopin.

Beethoven's overture to his one and only opera, Fidelio. You heard the Bavarian Radio Symphony Orchestra, Colin Davis, conducting. And good morning to you. I'm Jennifer Hambrick. Welcome to Classical 101. Tuneful and spirited, expressive and exuberant. George Chadwick's Piano Concerto puts American chamber music on the map. Join me, Jennifer Hambrick, for the ebullient piano quintet by George Chadwick on The American Sound, Saturday evening at 6 and Tuesday at 7 on Classical 101. A walk outdoors on a beautiful warm spring day, a gentle breeze stirring the leaves in the trees, lots of flowers in bloom, sunshine just beaming everywhere. How about a pastoral symphony for you? Here is Glazunov's Pastoral Symphony of Symphony No. 7. Tadaki Otaka leads the BBC National Orchestra of Wales.

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0: 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Tadaki Otaka led the BBC National Orchestra of Wales on Classical 101.
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0: Here is a clever piece by the 20th century Brazilian composer Heitor Villa-Lobos that blends eras and styles and genres. His Gavata Choro takes the Brazilian popular musical genre of choros and mixes it with the Baroque era dance known as the gavotte. The result is an absolute delight, and it's performed here by guitarist Christel Keo on Classical 101.

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0: The English composer John Ireland was commissioned by the BBC and the British Ministry of Information at the height of World War II, 1942, to compose a piece that would sort of galvanize the masses. John Ireland composed this in response. This is his epic march. The London Symphony Orchestra performs Richard Hickok's conducting on Classical 101.

0: A piece that lives up to its name. That was The Epic March by John Ireland. Richard Hickox led the London Symphony Orchestra.
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0: 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Hear us online, on air, and on our app. I'm Jennifer Hambrick. Good day to you. I have for you now music by Dvorak. This one of the first set of Slavonic dances Dvorak composed and that were so popular, his publisher asked for more. This is a delightful Suzetska performed by the New York Philharmonic, Kurt Mazur conducting.

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1: 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Some are very well known, like Stravinsky and Bartók, some less so, but they all made a tremendous contribution to music in this country. 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
0: Weekday evenings at 6 on Classical 101. The English composer Edward Elgar composed his cello concerto right after the end of World War I, but it took the work nearly a half century to gain acceptance in the repertoire. That was when Jacqueline Dupré in the early 1960s recorded the concerto in what is, I think, still really a definitive interpretation and put the work on the map and directly in the repertoire. Here is Elgar's moving cello concerto in E minor, performed by cellist Heinrich Schiff and the Halle Orchestra, Mark Elter conducting.

0: The powerful cello concerto by Edward Elgar. Cellist Heinrich Schiff, the soloist with the Halle Orchestra, Mark Elder conducting on Classical 101.
1: This is from an extraordinary new double concerto for violin and guitar by the young Italian composer Giovanni Albini. Hi, I'm Tony Morris. 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That's this week on Classical Guitar Alive.
0: Wednesday evenings at 7 on Classical 101. Hi, I'm Jennifer Hambrick. Well, imagine you're a really good musician and a really good composer having a great career, and you compose a bunch of music so lovely that later on some folks decide, well, these pieces must have been composed by one of your more famous contemporaries. For a long time, Domenico Gallo found himself in exactly that position. Quite a number of his trio sonatas had been misattributed to Pergolesi, but eventually that was all sorted out, and now we have even more wonderful music by Domenico Gallo. Here's a trio sonata in F by Gallo, performed by the fabulous Parnassi Musici.

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The ensemble Parnassi Musici with the Trio Sonata No. 10 by Domenico Gallo on Classical 101. Tuneful and spirited, expressive and exuberant. George Chadwick's Piano Concerto puts American chamber music on the map. Join me, Jennifer Hambrick, for the ebullient piano quintet by George Chadwick on The American Sound, Saturday evening at 6 and Tuesday at 7 on Classical 101. Well, who knew writing so-called cowboy ballets was a niche, but Aaron Copland seems to have found it. He composed his first ballet set in the American West in 1938. That was his ballet, Billy the Kid. And later on, Agnes DeMille came along and wanted to set another ballet in the Wild West. And who did she turn to for the music but Aaron Copland? Here are four dance episodes from Copland's ballet, Rodeo. The Buffalo Philharmonic Orchestra performs. Joanne Folletta conducts on Classical 101.

0: Four dance episodes from Rodeo by Copland, Joanne Faletta led the Buffalo Philharmonic Orchestra. When it seems the 9-to-5 is dragging on, classical music can always pick up the tempo of your day. 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
0: Good afternoon to you. I'm Jennifer Hambrick. Thanks so much for joining me today. We begin the second half of Tuesday with music from the world of opera. Here is the overture to La Dama Boba, or The Woman of Little Sense, by Ermanno Wolf-Ferrari. Gianandrea Nozeda leads the BBC Philharmonic Orchestra on Classical 101.

The Overture to the Woman of Little Sense by Ermanno Wolf-Ferrari. Gian Andrea Nozeda led the BBC Philharmonic Orchestra on Classical 101. 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More information at columbusartsfestival.org. When Dvorak composed his Serenade for Winds, the symphony was considered the supreme genre of instrumental music, and music for wind ensemble was somewhat lower down on the scale. But there was a rich tradition of wind ensemble music extending all the way back to Haydn and Mozart and their contemporaries, and Dvorak referred to that tradition and enriched it with his own melodic sensibilities and his own passions. Here is Dvorak's stunning Serenade for Winds, performed by the Harmony Ensemble of New York, Stephen Richman conducting.

Stephen Richman led the Harmony Ensemble of New York in Dvorak's Serenade for Winds on Classical 101. 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I'm Jennifer Hambrick. Good afternoon. A moment to head back to Baroque with a trio sonata in A by Vivaldi. This performance by the ensemble L'Arte dell'Arco, The Art of the Bow. 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

aggressive and exuberant. George Chadwick's Piano Concerto puts American chamber music on the map. Join me, Jennifer Hambrick, for the ebullient piano quintet by George Chadwick on The American Sound, Saturday evening at 6 and Tuesday at 7 on Classical 101. Alfredo Catalani will come to be known as a great opera composer, but much earlier in his career, he composed this, what he called romantic symphony, Il Mattino, or The Morning. It's really a tone poem, and this is a great performance by the Rome Symphony Orchestra, Francesco Lavecchia conducting on Classical 101.

Morning, Romantic Symphony by Alfredo Catalani. Francesco Lavecchia led the Rome Symphony Orchestra. 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Good afternoon. I'm Jennifer Hambrick. Delighted to have you with me. Here's a little piece known as Brandenburg 3, Bach's third so-called Brandenburg Concerto. Masaaki Suzuki leads the Bach Collegium Japan.

0: The Third Brandenburg Concerto by J.S. Bach. Masaaki Suzuki led the Bach Collegium Japan on Classical 101.
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0: If you want to be out there on an early June day skipping through a meadow of flowers, but it's just not in the cards for you, let Chopin help you out with that. 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
0: Tuneful and spirited, expressive and exuberant. George Chadwick's Piano Concerto puts American chamber music on the map. Join me, Jennifer Hambrick, for the ebullient piano quintet by George Chadwick on The American Sound, Saturday evening at 6 and Tuesday at 7 on Classical 101. Here's the overture to one of the many, many operas by the prolific composer of opera, Domenico Cimarosa. This is the overture to The Sun Virgin, performed by the Nicholas Esterházy Sinfonia, Alessandro Amoretti conducting on Classical 101.

0: Cimarosa's Overture to the Sun Virgin. You heard the Nicholas Esterhazy Sinfonia, Alessandro Amoretti conducting on Classical 101.
1: This is from an extraordinary new double concerto for violin and guitar by the young Italian composer Giovanni Albini. Hi, I'm Tony Morris. Join me for this week's edition of Classical Guitar Alive as we celebrate music by Italian composers from Vivaldi to present day. That's this week on Classical Guitar Alive.
0: Wednesday evenings at 7 on Classical 101. Craig Wheeler has all kinds of great music in store for your Tuesday afternoon, so stay put right here on Classical 101. No need to go anywhere else. I'm Jennifer Hambrick, and I thank you for joining me in the middle of your Tuesday. See you again tomorrow starting at 10 on Classical 101. Well, if you are a French composer of Spanish descent and you are writing a work for a Spanish violin virtuoso, you might think to blend the Frenchness and the Spanishness all in one work. And that is exactly what French composer Edouard Lalaud does in his Symphony Espagnole, his Spanish symphony. He composed it for Pablo de Sarasate. And we will hear in this performance one of the great violin virtuosos of our time, Itzhak Perlman, with the London Symphony Orchestra, André Previn conducting.

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0: 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Hear us online, on air, and on our app. Good afternoon, it's 2 o'clock. I'm Craig Wheeler, here to bring you some music this hour from Jacques Offenbach, Gordon Jacob, Frédéric Chopin, and we're going to begin with Alexander Tripton. This is an homage to China from his five Chinese concert etudes, played for you by Sai Chai-Xiu.

0: From his set of five Chinese concert etudes, that was Alexander Turepnin's Homage to China, played for you by Cai Hai Xiao.
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0: Right now I've got for you the very beautiful barcarolle from Jacques Offenbach's Tales of Hoffmann. Barry Wordsworth leads the BVC Concert Orchestra.

Barry Wordsworth led the BBC Concert Orchestra in the barcarolle from Jacques Offenbach's Tales of Hoffmann on Classical 101. The composer Gordon Jacob is really a wonderful composer, but he's known mostly for his arrangements of other people's works or arranging just a suite of things from a composer or something. Here he has taken the music of William Byrd, the composer, and made a suite for wind ensemble, very obviously called the William Byrd Suite. And here's Frederick Fennell playing it with the Eastman Wind Ensemble.

0: ending with the movement The Bells, the famous piece by William Byrd, in that arrangement for wind ensemble by Gordon Jacob, the William Byrd Suite. Frederick Fennell of the Eastman Wind Ensemble on Classical 101.
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0: We have the Piano Concerto No. 2 by Frédéric Chopin, music in F minor, written in 1829, and with a slight difference, Emmanuel Ax, the soloist, will be playing a piano from the 1800s, an Erard piano, and the Orchestra of the Age of Enlightenment, which is a historically informed performance orchestra, will be conducted by Sir Charles Mackerras.

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0: Piano Concerto No. 2 of Frederic Chopin in F minor, music from 1829. Sir Charles Mackerras conducted the orchestra of the Age of Enlightenment, and the soloist was Emmanuel Ax.
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0: 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Good afternoon, it's 3 o'clock. I'm Craig Wheeler here, here to bring you some music from Antonin Dvorak, George Frideric Handel, and Hector Berlioz. 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Here are a couple of Antonín Dvořák's Slavonic dances, in particular number 1 and number 3 from 1878. Leonard Bernstein leads the New York Philharmonic.

0: The Slavonic Dances numbers 1 and 3 from Antonin Dvorak. 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
0: The cellist from the next group is actually the arranger of the piece as well. Taddy Theo is the cellist from the Brook Street Band and has taken the Passacaglia, the movement 6, from George Frideric Handel's Keyboard Suite No. 7 and arranged it for a group of 4 players of the Brook Street Band. So here it is, the Passacaglia from Handel's Keyboard Suite No. 7.

0: The Passacaglia from George Frideric Handel's Keyboard Suite No. 7 in an arrangement for the Brook Street Band done by the cellist Tati Theo.
1: 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George Chadwick's Piano Concerto puts American chamber music on the map. 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
0: Right now I've got a large piece from Hector Berlioz now, his Herald in Italy from 1834, featuring the viola soloist Lise Berthaud. The Lyon National Orchestra will be conducted by Leonard Slatkin.

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0: Hector Berlioz's epic Herald in Italy in G minor from 1834. 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
0: 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It's 4 o'clock. I'm Craig Wheeler, here to bring you some music this hour. Music from Augustine Barrios, Benjamin Britten, Edvard Grieg, and more. 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Here's a little piece now from Gabriel Perrin. This is the March of the Little Lead Soldiers from his album For My Little Friends. This is in C major. 1887 was the date it was composed, and Paul Tortelier conducts the Orchestra of Liège.

0: Music from the French composer Gabriel Pern. That was from the album For His Little Friends, or album For My Little Friends. That was number six from that thing, The March of the Little Lead Soldiers. Music from 1887. Paul Tortelier conducted the Orchestra of Liège on Classical 101.
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0: 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The guitarist, David Russell.

0: The Air de Zamba from the Andean Suite of Augustine Barrios from 1932. The guitarist was David Russell.
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0: Music from Benjamin Britten that's come to be known as the Young Person's Guide to the Orchestra, which he did write that with a narrator. When it's performed without narration, though, it's often given its more kind of formal title, The Variations and Fugue on a Theme by Henry Purcell. That theme is the Rondo from Abdelazer from 1676. This music was written in 1945. Michael Stern conducts the Kansas City Symphony.

Variations and Fugue on a Theme by Purcell. Michael Stern led the Kansas City Symphony in the music of Benjamin Britten. Here is Edvard Grieg's Symphonic Dances. Eduardo Mata conducts the Dallas Symphony Orchestra.

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0: Good evening, it's 5 o'clock. I'm Craig Wheeler, here to bring you some music this hour from Claude Debussy, Richard Strauss, Franz Joseph Haydn, and more. 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We'll begin the hour, pardon me, with the music of Claude Debussy. This is originally for voice and piano. It's a gorgeous song called Bonsoir, Beautiful Evening. And here it is arranged by Alexander Gretchaninov, for cello and piano with Misha Maisky and Daria Hovora.

0: Beautiful melody, originally written for voice and piano by Claude Debussy, transcribed for cello and piano. That was Bonsoir. Beautiful Evening, the cellist Misha Maisky, the pianist Daria Hopura.
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0: I've got Christophe Rousset leading La Talente Lyrique in the Overture to Artaxerxes by Johann Adolf Haas.

0: Christophe Rousset led L'Italien Lyrique in the overture to Artaxerxes by Johann Adolf Haas.
1: 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George Chadwick's Piano Concerto puts American chamber music on the map. 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
0: Richard Strauss's Festival Prelude for you now. Wolfgang Sawallisch leads the Philadelphia Orchestra.

You got to love Richard Strauss. I mean, you know, Festival Prelude, he'd write that the way he is. You know, he would have wrote that for the opening of a supermarket. God love him. He loved everything big. The Festival Prelude of Richard Strauss, Wolfgang Sawallisch conducted the Philadelphia Orchestra on Classical 101. Some great music now from Franz Joseph Haydn's Concerto No. 4 for flute and oboe in F major. These were originally part of these concertos that were written for this obscure instrument that King Ferdinand IV of Naples knew how to play, called the lira organizzata. It was like it was half hurdy-gurdy, half small chamber organ, but, you know, he was the king. So Haydn wrote these pieces for him. Why not? It's a commission. It's a paycheck. Absolutely. But they've come down to us arranged for instruments that are a little more normal. The Concerto No. 4 for flute, oboe, and F major from 1787. Bohdan Warchal conducts the Slovak Chamber Orchestra, the flutist Robert Doan, the oboe Lajos Lencsis.

Music composed by Franz Joseph Haydn in 1787 for King Ferdinand IV of Naples. That was a concerto number 4 for flute and oboe in F major. The Slovak Chamber Orchestra was led by Bohdan Warchal, and Robert Doane was the flutist. Lajos Lentzis played the oboe. Music from the American composer George Whitefield Chadwick now. This is Tam O'Shanter, a symphonic ballad. Nemi Yarvi leads the Detroit Symphony Orchestra.

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0: 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Naomi Yarvey led the Detroit Symphony Orchestra.
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0: 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I'm Craig Wheeler. It's been wonderful sharing music with you today. Do stay tuned at 6 p.m. Bill McLaughlin will be in with Exploring Music, and Jennifer Hamrick will be back at 7 with The American and Sound. Until then, keep on listening to Classical 101, friends, and do take care.

that's lovely, evocative music, isn't it? Evocative of a time long ago in a place far away, out of reach, it seems nowadays. Hello there, and welcome to Exploring Music. It's Bill McLaughlin here. This week, our program is called Strangers in a Strange Land. We're telling the story of the remarkable people who came to this country, the United States, in the 1930s and 40s, they were fleeing fascism. All sorts of people came. Ordinary people, scientific geniuses like Einstein and Fermi and Szilard, Thomas Mann, the great novelist, and so many musicians. That's who we're concentrating on this week. And that beautiful piece we just heard now comes from the Hungarian composer Béla Bartók. It's called An Evening in the Village, Zékely. Bartók and his close friend Kodály used to spend a lot of time in the country together. And I don't mean a little Sunday stroll out of Budapest. I mean way out in the country, in the mountains. The Carpathian Mountains, that's where Zékely is. Zékely is the Hungarian word for the people who live at the border. So they would go there, carry this heavy recording equipment, live with the people, and record their music and take it in. And they've experienced that very pure form of folk music. Changed the imagination of Bartók and Kodály and eventually all of us. The conclusion of the First World War brought along the dissolution of Austria-Hungary. Much of the land was broken up. And that part of Hungary, which Bartók and Kodály used to like to visit in the Carpathian Mountains, now became part of Romania, and it was no longer very easy for them to go there and collect those tunes. We're going to start in listening to a movement of a string quartet, which was composed by Bartók in 1934, string quartet number 5. Third movement is marked Scherzo alla Bulgarese, Bulgarian style rhythm. It's based on the folk music that Bartók and Kodály used to hear when they were young. Here is the Takács Quartet.

the Bulgarian scherzo of the fifth quartet of Béla Bartók, played brilliantly by the Takács Quartet, played with a sense of humor. Let's hear more music from just this period, just before Bartók was getting ready to come to the United States. This piece we're going to refer to today as a concerto for two pianos, percussion, and orchestra. Originally, it was a sonata for two pianos, and the second pianist was Tita Pastorci, Bartók's wife. Later, he orchestrated it. And this is a wonderful recording with two very great pianists, Marta Argerich, Nelson Friere, and a Concertgebouw Orchestra under David Zinman. The concerto for two pianos, percussion, and orchestra. Here is the finale.

I love that the pianos die away and we have a concluding duet for snare drum and cymbal. Wonderful music from Béla Bartók, concerto for two pianos, percussion, and orchestra. And what pianists? Martha Argerich, Nelson Friere, David Zinman conducting the Concertgebouw. More music from this period. It was so fertile for Bartók. Let's hear a big piece called Music for Strings, Percussion, and Celesta. We hear the finale once again. This is Fritz Reiner conducting the Chicago Symphony Orchestra. And that's important because Fritz Reiner knew Bartók very well when they were young musicians in Budapest. Here's the finale of the Music for Strings, Percussion, and Celesta.

Fritz Reiner conducting the Chicago Symphony Orchestra in the music of his old Hungarian buddy, Béla Bartók. The finale of music for strings, percussion, and celesta. We're coming up now to the end of the music, which Bartók composed in Europe. We're going to get one more piece and then bring him to these shores. But it's a great piece for string orchestra called Divertimento. And in this performance, once again, we'll have the Chicago Symphony, but this time with George Schulte, who was a pupil of Béla Bartók. Here's the wonderful finale from the Divertimento for strings composed by Béla Bartók.

George Schulte conducting the Chicago Symphony Orchestra, the finale of the Divertimento for Strings, music composed by Béla Bartók in 1939. That's the last of the big pieces he wrote while he was still in Europe. You're tuned into Exploring Music. Our theme this week, Strangers in a Strange Land. We're listening to the wonderful music composed by a remarkable group of composers who came to the United States fleeing fascism in the years 1930s through 1940s. Drop us a line. Write to us via our website, exploringmusic.org. All right, 1940, it's impossible for Bartók and his wife. And they managed to get to the United States, but they were penniless, and Bartók was ill. He tried teaching a couple of places. Curtis Institute offered to hire him. He was trying to teach a little bit in New York City, but he had very little English and wasn't very comfortable teaching in the first place. Finally, Fritz Reiner, who had known him very well in Budapest, went to see the conductor of the Boston Symphony, Serge Koussevitzky. Koussevitzky was well fixed. He came from a very wealthy family in Russia and had married very well on top of that. And Fritz Reiner said to Koussevitzky, Béla Bartók is suffering. He's in the hospital and he can't pay his bills. Koussevitzky said, that's terrible. I'll go see him immediately. And he went to New York City, visited Bartók in the hospital, and left him with a check for $500. That doesn't sound like so much money nowadays, but it helped Bartók get out of the hospital. Furthermore, Koussevitzky said, that's the down payment on a commission. Please write a big piece for my orchestra, the Boston Symphony. The piece, which came to be called the Concerto for Orchestra, was premiered in Boston in October of 1943. It's one of the masterpieces of its time. We have time for two movements today. We're going to hear the Interrupted Intermezzo. What's interrupted about it? This opens with four notes in the orchestra played very powerfully. Fritz Reiner has the strings almost slash these notes. And then this lovely, quirky, graceful dance begins. That's repeated. Then the viola comes in and plays a beautiful melancholy tune. We are in a village in old Hungary. A beautiful, bittersweet feeling. And then suddenly, a marching band crashes into the scene playing a vulgar tune. Well, it's a nice tune when you hear it in The Merry Widow, but playing Dagesh to Maxim, now it stands in for the fascists. They're crashing into this beautiful village scene in Hungary. It's possible, too, that Bartók was making fun of Dmitri Shostakovich's Seventh Symphony, which uses that tune, too. In any case, Bartók delights in making fun of this tune, finally having the trombones seems like make very vulgar sounds at the end. Then they go away, and we're back to the intermezzo. Then follows a straight-ahead and triumphant finale. Here are the final two movements of the Concerto for Orchestra. In this performance, once again, we're hearing Fritz Reiner conducting the Chicago Symphony.

43. That recording was made in the late 50s. My word, it sounds great. It's one of the classic recordings of any repertoire. So after that triumph in Boston, Bartók somehow found the strength to compose two more pieces. He was very concerned about the welfare of his wife, and he wanted to leave her a kind of annuity in a way. So he composed a piano concerto, the third piano concerto. He thought, I'm leaving you this piano concerto. If orchestras want to play it, they have to engage you as the soloist. Well, I don't have a recording with Bartók's wife playing this concerto, but there's a spectacularly beautiful recording with András Schiff and Ivan Fischer playing with the Budapest Festival Orchestra. Let's listen to the second movement. It's an adagio religioso. It really is a religious experience.

0: the second movement of the third concerto of Béla Bartók, a piece which he wrote for his wife. We heard these two great current Hungarian stalwarts, Andras Schiff and Ivan Fischer, performing it with the Budapest Festival Orchestra. And that's all the time we have today for Béla Bartók. He died in 1945. He actually left a viola concerto unfinished, and a great friend, Tibor Shirley, put the finishing touches on that piano concerto we just heard and completed the viola concerto as well. So in his few years of poor health in America, Bartók gave us the concerto for orchestra, the third piano concerto, and the viola concerto. Remarkable courage of spirit. And we're moving on to another figure who had a very important influence in America in this period, Paul Hindemith. That's tomorrow's show. Hope you can join us. 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Our production assistants are Ella Pinsloop, Eric Opland, Adela Skoronsky, and Weston Williams. Rebecca Neistat is the WFMT production and syndication manager. 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I'm Bill McLaughlin. 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
1: 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I'm Jennifer Hambrick.

The best sounds of the old world and the new in George Chadwick's wonderful piano quintet this hour. Also, a tango inspired by the dramatic life of film star Rudolph Valentino. And in just a bit, a musical engagement ring. We begin our time together this hour, though, with music that was composed for a brand new medium, radio. In the 1930s, when radio was still new, CBS commissioned Aaron Copland to compose a musical work to be performed on the CBS network. Because radio was really all about sound, it felt as though it were invented just for music. So how could Copland turn down a commission like that? He composed his Prairie Journal Music for Radio very much on the inspiration of the wide open spaces of the American heartland. Joanne Valletta leads the Buffalo Philharmonic Orchestra on the American sound.

Prairie Journal, Music for Radio by Aaron Copland. Joanne Folletta led the Buffalo Philharmonic Orchestra on The American Sound. Well, here's a story that proves Cupid can strike at any age. Composer Howard Hanson was in his late 40s when he met the woman he would marry about a year later. Whereas some might seal their engagement with a kiss, Hanson and Margaret sealed theirs with this musical work, Howard Hanson's Serenade for Flute, Harp, and Strings. And what better music with which to launch the summer wedding season? Flutist Judith Mendenhall and harp soloist Susan Jolesz perform with the New York Chamber Symphony, Gerard Schwartz conducting.

Howard Hanson's Serenade for Flute, Harp, and Strings. You heard flutist Judith Mendenhall, harpist Susan Gillesse, and the New York Chamber Symphony, conducted by Gerard Schwartz. I'm Jennifer Hambrick, and you are listening to The American Sound. Thank you for joining me. Brahms composed his piano quintet in the 1860s. Dvorak composed his second piano quintet in the same year that American composer George Whitefield Chadwick was composing his piano quintet, both of them in the late 1880s. And it's uncertain whether or not Chadwick, who was really trying to find his American voice amid his European training, was influenced by Dvorak. One way or another, though, here and there in Chadwick's piano quintet, there are parts that sound like Brahms and parts that sound like Dvorak, though maybe Dvorak was influenced by Chadwick. What is certain is that all three composers brought their A games to this genre. Here is Chadwick's piano quintet, performed by pianist Virginia Eskin and the Portland String Quartet.

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The Piano Quintet by George Whitefield Chadwick. Pianist Virginia Eskin joined the Portland String Quartet. It was a dark and stormy life. That's how one might sum up the life of Rudolph Valentino, the legendary Latin lover of the silver screen. From his arrival in America to his work as a dancer while aspiring to break into acting, to his disastrous marriage, to his skyrocketing to fame and plummeting equally quickly to the depths of tragedy, Valentino's life was anything but risk-free. That's why it was such a stroke of brilliance for composer Dominic Argento to work the tango, a stylized dance derived from the passion and danger of the streets of Buenos Aires, into his score for the opera The Dream of Valentino. Here's the tango now performed by the Baltimore Symphony Orchestra, David Zinman conducting, on the American Sound.

David Zinman led the Baltimore Symphony Orchestra in the tango from Dominic Argento's opera, The Dream of Valentino. Another hour of amazing music on The American Sound. I'm Jennifer Hambrick. Thank you for joining me. Keep listening and keep enjoying.

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